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0: Five Finger Death Punch for your Labor Day evening. Nails in the Coffin on Hard Drive XL. The band is just about to get back to work themselves after a short built-in break from their legacy tour. If you are attending any of the shows, get there on time and do not miss the opener, Eva Under Fire. Seether before that, great hearing Sean Morgan tonight from out of the Hard Drive archive. 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Each night, in honor of our 30th anniversary this year, we go back into our interview archives for a historic conversation. So it was Seether tonight, tomorrow, Everlast, whose birthday we will be celebrating, Slipknot on Wednesday, AC/DC on Thursday, and Marilyn Manson on Friday.
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3: Both Black Veil Brides and Catch Your Breath joining me later as guests on Hard Drive XL, where the word of the night is job. That's where you're afflicted by suffering for a lengthy period of time. Not to be confused with Job, a biblical figure who was afflicted by suffering for a lengthy period of time.

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1: Businesses that don't allow their employees to listen to music while they work are stupid. It's very simple. Music makes people happy. Happy people do better work. Better work leads to stronger results. Stronger results lead to bigger profits. Bigger profits lead to the business owners having even more money to lead their out-of-touch, decadent lives that eventually eat away at our democracy, sending the entire nation into an uncontrollable death spiral from which there is no escape. But at least we'll all be listening to good music while it happens.
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11: 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Why? 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And the Goan hypnosis is behavior therapy with a federal record, a patented method for rewriting the subconscious, engineered to kill cravings, leave you full on half the food, take off 10, 20, 30 pounds or more with no willpower. 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
1: If you know anything about old school cartoons, you know the name Don Messick. He was a voice actor who passed in 1997, born this day 100 years ago. He provided the voices to dozens of famous boomer cartoon characters, including Scooby-Doo, Bam Bam from the Flintstones, and Boo Boo from Yogi Bear. 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If you are a cartoon nerd like yours truly, you are going to eat this stuff up, especially when it comes to the greats like Don Messick or the late Mel Blanc. 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
1: The ultra cool Chrissy Hynde of the Pretenders. I've never met her, always wanted to, 74 years old. Diamante is 29, Ben Montench, the Heartbreaker, 72. Julie Kavner, voice of Marge Simpson, is 75. Tom Everett Scott from That Thing You Do is 55. And Shannon Elizabeth from the American Pie movies, born this day, 52 years ago. On this day, a century ago, voice actor Don Messick was born, did tons of the Hanna-Barbera cartoon voices, including Scooby-Doo. One of the earliest rock stars, Buddy Holly, was born this day in 1936. 1978, the death of Who drummer Keith Moon at 32. Tupac Shakur shot down this day, 1996 in Vegas, died 6 days later. Finally, on this day in 2003, my old friend, one of the greatest lyricists of all time, Warren Zevon, died at the age of 56. We sure do miss that excitable boy.
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0: Black Sabbath for your Labor Day evening on Hard Drive XL. Speaking of which, the band's Tony Iommi will be joining me tomorrow on the show as special guest. Later in the year, Tony has already promised to return as we mark the anniversary of the very first concert I ever saw. Black Sabbath on the Technical Ecstasy Tour at Madison Square Garden in New York City. Ted Nugent was the opener. Frank Zappa was the MC. It was such a crazy night, they actually turned it into a short 10-minute documentary entitled Did Frank Zappa Play with Black Sabbath? You can find it on YouTube.
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6: 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What if I stop? The British Medical Journal says most gain every pound back and 4 times faster. Why? The shot quiets your appetite. It can't touch your habits. They live in the subconscious where Ozempic can't go. There is an answer. The Journal of the American Medical Association found adding behavior therapy to GLP-1s nearly tripled the results. 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And the Goan hypnosis is behavior therapy with a federal record, a patented method for rewriting the subconscious, engineered to kill cravings, leave you full on half the food, take off 10, 20, 30 pounds or more with no willpower. 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
3: And so we come to the end of the happy weekend, Labor Day. Tomorrow will be a Tuesday, kind of like a Monday, with Saturday very far away. Why does it seem a four-day week is longer than the usual five, turning into a soul-sucking March as you barely feel alive? Throw in that it's back to school time and you've a miserable recipe. Saying goodbye to the summer has never been a good thing to me. So I hope that you enjoyed the season and had a summer that was nice. But brace yourself for tomorrow, because they're all going to be talking about pumpkin spice.
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It came from the web, salutes one of the giants of the cartoon world in just a moment. Right after that, Andy Biersack of Black Veil Brides joining me as featured artist on Hard Drive XL. 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
1: 100 years ago today, voice actor Don Messick was born, did tons of the voices for famous baby boomer cartoons from Hanna-Barbera, including Scooby-Doo. 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

0: Linkin Park putting the wraps on Hard Drive XL for the night. Hopefully you had a great Labor Day weekend. Looking ahead to tomorrow, Andy from Black Veil Brides is going to return as featured artist. My other special guest, Tony Iommi of Black Sabbath. We are also going to hear from Everlast via the Hard Drive Archive as we mark the anniversary of the release of his 1998 album, Whitey Ford Sings the Blues. Until then, I'm Lou Brutus, leaving you with the words of writer Dr. Hunter S. Thompson. The only thing that worried me was the ether. There is nothing in the world more helpless and irresponsible and depraved than a man in the depths of an ether binge.
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0: Linkin Park putting the wraps on Hard Drive XL for the night. Hopefully you had a great Labor Day weekend. Looking ahead to tomorrow, Andy from Black Veil Brides is going to return as featured artist. My other special guest, Tony Iommi of Black Sabbath. We are also going to hear from Everlast via the Hard Drive Archive as we mark the anniversary of the release of his 1998 album, Whitey Ford Sings the Blues. Until then, I'm Lou Brutus, leaving you with the words of writer Dr. Hunter S. Thompson. The only thing that worried me was the ether. There is nothing in the world more helpless and irresponsible and depraved than a man in the depths of an ether binge.
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1: Hey, friends and neighbors, don't forget I've got your soundtrack from 3 to 7 p each weekday. 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

0: 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Good morning, Rico.
1: Good morning.
0: And good morning, Tucson. Hope you guys had a fantastic Labor Day weekend, a three-day weekend that was filled with festivities all over the state of Arizona. Lots of things to recap real quick. First and foremost, I hope you guys had a good time at the Tucson Comic Con this year. I know that we did. Rico and I were out there Saturday, about to post a video of our beef games on our Instagram and Facebook here in a little bit. But huge, Comic-Con, going through it. It's amazing to see this annual event grow to over 15,000 fans. And with that, it began in 2008 with a one-day event that only had about 500 people.
1: Oh, wow.
0: Yeah, and then from there, you know, it's ended up taking over the entire TCC. This year, a cool feature that we enjoyed was like this underground speakeasy that the Tucson Arena made. They made this like alleyway bar with black lights and everything. It was a vibe for sure. And of course, tons of vendors and celebrities in attendance and a lot of steps in. You bought a bunch of stuff, right?
1: A few things here and there. Obviously, yeah, you look around, you're like, you want everything. You have to pick and choose.
0: Yeah.
1: You make eye contact. It's like the mall. You make eye contact accidentally, you feel like you're forced to buy something.
0: Right. I know. Well,
1: but
0: you're
1: supporting local.
0: That's part of the angle, too, with the vendors, right? They just start the conversation. It's like, that's the key to sales. Just get the conversation going. Hey, nice. You having a good time?
1: That's
0: cool.
1: Nerd.
0: Yeah. That's cool. All right, buy all this. The one thing we noticed, there wasn't any, anime boobs this year.
1: I know.
0: Which I feel like, I haven't talked to the organizers about it, but I feel like it was a rule. It was like a rule. And all of the niche items that we geeked out over in previous years because we're old pervs, we're not there. And it was a family affair all the way around, which I'm sure is good for business. And it was great to see everyone out there at the Tucson Arena and take over the TCC. So that was a good time. And thank you to everybody who stopped by our table when we're doing our live broadcast there. You know, it's interesting because, you know, when you do this show, you hear some of the same voices, you know, which I love our, our OGs and our regulars who call in. But there's a lot of people that come up to the table that say, I listened to you for years, never call in, which is, just a reminder that there's a large community out there that we don't even know of. But we love you and we support you. And thank you for coming out and hanging out with us and making it so fun. So that was a thing. It happened Friday, Saturday, and Sunday. Of course, on Saturday was a big day for U of A football as they kicked off the 2026 season with a dominant win over NAU, which, of course, everybody expected. But, yeah, it was the lights-out performance all the way around. And Noah Fifita went 22 for 29 with 262 yards and two touchdowns. So they look good, but it's hard to judge the team and what the season's going to be based off of the opening game against NAU. You know, week two is when we really get to see how this team's going to fare going into the season. But I know a lot of people went out there, checked out some of the new amenities of the Casino del Sol Stadium. And unfortunately, I wasn't at that game, but I will be at the next one. I want to see all the cool stuff that Casino del Sol is bringing to the table to modernize this stadium. So we'll check in with Justin Spears about that. Now, of course, NAU on Saturday. And then on Sunday, a big show that we announced a year ago that we were giving away tickets for all the way leading up to the week before is My Chemical Romance and Jimmy World. And they took over Bank One Ballpark or whatever they call it now, Chase Field, and packed the house. I have so many different videos sent to me from listeners like Lindsay and even my daughter who ended up going to the show. It looked like a fantastic show from beginning to end. And yeah, it was.
1: It looked like they went all out.
0: Oh, yeah.
1: I saw some photos. I was like, damn.
0: No, it was a stadium tour. And Jimmy World opened up, and this was a large hometown crowd for them to play in front of. And I'm sure they had a blast with that as well. But I was surprised to see how amazing the ballpark looked and sounded. In even the videos I got, like my daughter and some of our listeners, they were up in the nosebleeds, no doubt, but still seeing the entire stage set up. It was just massive and immersive. And I'm sure you guys had a good time with the MCR show. So that was great. We'll probably see them perform here in Arizona in another 10 years or so.
1: See, I don't know if it was a lucid dream I had, but I could have sworn there was a photo of a guy they lit on fire, like a stuntman thing going on.
0: You know what?
1: Did they do that?
0: I have to check the internet. I feel like that's something that they have done in previous shows.
1: So. Right.
0: Maybe it's something they do every single time.
1: I've been missing out.
0: Yeah, there's a narrative that's involved in the My Chemical Romance set. Mm-hmm. I wasn't there, so I couldn't tell you about it, but I'll get a full recap for some of our streamers who won tickets and went to the show, and I was getting thank you messages going all into the next day. So, nice. I know that they were basking in the glow. So that's awesome. So those things happen. They're behind us now. So what do we have to look forward to today? Well, I have tickets to give away for Slaughter to Prevail. We'll be doing that at 7:10 a.m. This morning. Also, it's Tuesday, so we're going to have Tucson Games and Gadgets in studio and give up to $100 in gift certificates to their fine establishment in another round of Tap Out. And then starting next week, we're going to start giving away Disneyland 4-pack of tickets. So today and all this week, Razor is going to have text to win options in the afternoon. But next week, you're going to call, play, and win 4-pack of tickets for Disneyland all week on Beef Vegan Presents. But today, it's all about those Slaughter to Prevail tickets and gift certificates to Tucson Games and Gadgets. We got a lot to get to today, so let's just squeeze in some music. I'll come back after Morning Moron, tell you about a Low Dose show that we're happy to bring to you, and so much more. So just keep it right here. It's Rock 1 2.1 KFMA, and this is Puddle of Mud.

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0: 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It's now 6:14 and time for your morning moron. Let's do this. All right. When you become a father, Rico, one of the joys that you're going to have is picking up your kid in the school line, right? Mm-hmm. You go to you go to school, you get in the line, and then one at a time, kids get excited to see you until they're like in sixth grade and then they get embarrassed. And you line up and you pick them up. And it's pretty simple, stop and go. You know how drunk you have to be to look drunk in a school pickup line? You got to be shammered. How do you swerve when you're just creeping a couple inches at a time?
1: It's like gridlock traffic and you have nothing on your face.
0: Right.
1: The whole time.
0: Yeah, so the morning moron today is a 36-year-old woman, a mom named Jacqueline, who was arrested in an elementary school pickup line after she showed up at 3:30 to pick up her kid at dismissal. But they say that she was drunk while doing it. And the reason why they discovered this, again, it's a very difficult way to get, or a scenario to get caught drunk driving, right? If you're on a highway and you're swerving, there's one. If you're just, driving in mid traffic, those are all areas where if you're a little bit buzzed, they can pick up on it. But when you're in a line, a school pickup line, you seem like you're kind of like blending in with everyone else. There's no way that you could tell that someone's a drunk driver, unless you're slumped over the steering wheel.
1: Oh, God.
0: And then that's going to be an issue. School officials say they found her slumped over in the driver's seat while waiting in line, so they called police. Police say that she had glassy and watery eyes, slow, slurred speech, and a staggered, unsteady walk. There were hints that she may have been drinking.
1: Oh, my God.
0: Of course, she also had a bottle of vodka in a vehicle that was mostly empty, so that could have been a smoking gun.
1: Oh.
0: Yeah. Jacqueline said she only had 2 shots and was day drinking. That was her alibi. In a drunken thinking that, if I admit to a little bit of crime, they'll let me go.
1: Right.
0: Yeah. She refused to fill a sobriety test after that. And then, of course, she went full wildcat and fought with officers as they tried hauling her away and kicked one of the cops near the groin.
1: And all the kids go, oh.
0: Yes, you know it. You know, it's an elementary school fight, too. So, this kid's like all gathered around.
1: Oh,
0: she
1: yeah.
0: was in a circle. They were cheering along. This is brutal. She was booked into jail on charges of DUI and felony assault on a law officer and driving on a revoked license. Oh, yeah, by the way, she didn't have a license while doing this.
1: Oh, boy.
0: She had a previous DUI in 2023, and it's unclear if that was at the school pickup as well or just happened later in the day.
1: I don't know if there's a silver lining, you would say, per se with this, but isn't the ultimate irony the fact that parents that day drink and they're like, you forgot to pick up our kid at school because you were out drinking? It's like this one had the prerogative to go ahead and still pick the kid up, so props still, kind of?
0: Yeah, like, that is finding the silver lining, I've been in scenarios where I was like, oh no, it's already this time?
1: Right.
0: Like, and call my daughter, like, I'll be right there.
1: Yeah.
0: I've been there. I've been the absent-minded father, which sucks. It's a terrible feeling. She didn't have that feeling, but, she was so drunk, I don't think she had any feeling at all. So it's weird because you're like, at least you remembered.
1: Right.
0: Good on you. Yeah, but when police officers woke you up, I'm pretty sure you probably forgot where you were
1: right.
0: at the time. Like, subconsciously.
1: Autopilot.
0: Yeah. Your body's telling you to be a good mom.
1: Yeah.
0: But the demons inside are saying, have another shot of that vodka.
1: Pop-off is great.
0: Yeah, brutal. But getting a DUI in a school pickup line is definitely going to make you a morning moron.
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4: From the Arizona Lotus Traffic Center, Good morning. Hey, there's an accident with possible injury that's been reported at East Grand Road and North Alvernon Way. Take Pima or Columbus to circumvent. Also, there's another traffic incident with unknown injuries at North Suwannee Road and West McGee Road. That's west of Old Father. Thornydale has you covered. Otherwise, the streets and freeways are looking good. I'm Tip, and that was your Tucson traffic.
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6: 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I sank into you.

0: Rockwater 2.1 KFMA. As you know by now, my good friend Rico likes to go out to various businesses throughout the old Pueblo, and when he has a pleasurable experience, he immediately rushes to Google to leave a five-star review. Mm-hmm. You had another one of these experiences, Rico?
1: Absolutely.
0: Where did you go to this week?
1: A little place called Cow Pony Bar.
0: Nice. Can you tell me all about it?
1: Sure.
0: All right.
1: Living in the desert where the sun wants to kill everything either makes you crazy or Midwestern. The former is a given, but the latter is just because snow folk were tired of chipping icicles off of their testicles and figure living in a furnace was better. Plus, you can go swimming in November. Now, with crazy folks comes crazy dive bars. They go hand in hand like psych meds and blocked phone numbers. I work bars on weekends, so my only time to discover dive bars I've never heard of is either by accident or on a drive, or if I'm hanging out with a recently divorced friend. But they're always a plastic diamond in the rough. I'm not one for hoity-toity fancy-pants drinks or elitist environments. I always feel on guard at normal bars and restaurants, like I have to put on a show, put on a character, and meet a certain societal expectation. Now, I do feel on guard at dive bars, too, but that's mostly physical self-protection. And I much prefer that over having to fake laugh at some middle-class or rich guy or gal's horrible jokes, or indulging conversations about the bond market or what khakis are made of. I want to smell bottom-shelf whiskey from some fat, bearded, lazy-eyed dude's breath as we rant about Tostino's pizza rolls somehow turning into Totino's pizza rolls because of CERN and the Large Hadron Collider shifting the timeline in 2012.
0: What? That happened?
1: Yes.
0: Oh, wow.
1: But I digress. I was on a boring Tinder date with some bookish brunette hippie alt-girl at Zio Pepe, and although the food was amazing and the main chef had the coolest mustache I've ever seen, I started to zone out and stare at my shrimp linguine She started to go off about Kamala Harris and how she would bring a divine feminine feng shui energy to the Oval Office.
0: Okay.
1: I snapped out of it and when she asked if I was all right, and then I just gave a loud cough and asked the server for the check. After paying for the meal and tipping 35%, she said she had to poop, and it gave me time to think about an out. I went in front for a vape and think, and just as I was about to commit to pretending I had monkeypox, I looked to my right and saw a glorious wooden, rough around the edges bar with the words cow pony adorned in big black letters across the front. I remember hearing a couple bikers at my bar a few weekends back laughing and talking about going to Cow Pony after the bartender at my place cut them off and they stumbled into the night before getting onto some demon-sounding choppers with cigarette smoke trailing behind them.
0: Oh no.
1: Perfect. This should be easy. I told my post-caca, skittle-haired date I had to go take care of some business at Cow Pony when she came back out and I said that I'll text her sometime. She seemed very off-put by it and insisted that she come with. I said, "You don't want to get mixed up with a guy like me. I'm a loner, Sarah. A rebel."
0: Oh my god.
1: And then she laughed and started walking towards the entrance. I panicked and walked faster ahead of her and insisted that she didn't come in with me. That it was personal and her being with me would just cause issues. She rolled her eyes and kept walking.
0: Oh no.
1: I nudged past her and walked into the entrance like a bat out of Boise, and immediately the dive bar vibe hit me like a ton of broken dreams.
0: Uh-huh.
1: It smelled faintly like decades-old cigarettes and Pine Sol, and had the soul of a Vietnam vet collecting felonies like Funko Pops. The neon glowed, the pool tables clacked, and the rivers of PBR flowed through the veins of this small, forbidden universe.
0: Nice.
1: Yellow eyes and toothless smiles shot through the wispy beards of fate as I ran towards the bar, where there was an older gentleman who looked like Willie Nelson if his dad was a bottle of Wild Turkey and his mother was an ashtray. He was wearing all black leather and a biker's vest, and I quickly tapped him on the shoulder and shook his hand with a $20 bill inside. "Hey, I'm trying to ditch the chick. Please act like you know me," I whispered. He looked at his burly biker buddy and they both laughed. Then I saw a flying fist, and then everything went to black. I woke up on the asphalt next to my car with a smiley face note that said, "Have a nice day," taped to my chest, and a text from the girl that said, "Never contact me again."
0: Oh, no.
1: This bar was everything I could ever hope for and more. 5 stars.
0: What? What? This is you left this 5-star review with more questions than answers, dude.
1: Yeah, there might be a follow-up.
0: Okay. And that's an actual, factual 5-star review that you could find for yourself when you Google Cow Pony. And if you come across Rico's review, give it a 5-star review as well. Did you get a response from the owners on this one?
1: No, yeah, probably for legal reasons.
0: Yeah, dude. Worst date ever, dude. All right, well, there you go. That's Rico's 5-star review. Excellent job, my friend. And you healed well, so no shiner indeed.
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0: Rock 102.1 KFMA's Beastie Boys. I'll let you know the extremes that Egypt has. This is crazy. There's a story of a Egyptian TV presenter. Think like Access Hollywood, but in Egypt. Her name is Sarah Khalifa. She's 39 years old, super hot, social media influencer as well. Got, you know, huge house behind her, right? She's just been sentenced to death by hanging in Cairo after they convicted her and 11 other people of participating in a large-scale drug trafficking operation.
1: Oh, damn.
0: Yeah, yeah. They don't mess around in Egypt, right? Especially when it comes to drugs. But, of course, this is a large-scale drug, you know. They said they had a bunch of designer drugs. I'm thinking like ecstasy or... You know what? I don't even know what drugs people are doing these days.
1: Oh, especially the elite. Yeah.
0: Yeah, yeah, yeah.
1: We're so disconnected.
0: Yeah, back in my day, it was like reefer and cocaine and what, you know, like, I don't know what they're doing anymore.
1: Something but, called Excelsior or something crazy.
0: Yeah, so she strongly denies the allegations, and she told the court she never even smoked a cigarette and that she's being wrongfully convicted. Imagine being convicted to death on drug charges and not even know what the taste of a cigarette is like. She's going to know what a cigarette tastes like if they send her to prison.
1: Seriously.

0: the police officers found that he had is something like 750 pounds of liquid meth all in the frame of his trailer.
1: What?
0: Yes, dude.
1: So, I thought it was going to be like an energy drink can or some kind of cool design on it.
0: No, I mean, an energy drink can is only 8 ounces of liquid meth per can, right? And you got to pre-can it. What they did, these clever tweaker bastards, and again, this happened in Arizona, is they filled up the inside of the frame. So they made it airtight, and then they poured the liquid meth in the trailer. And somehow, some way, kudos to the police department for cracking that code and figuring that out, because that seems like a surefire way to smuggle things across. How are you going to check inside a frame of a car?
1: They had their like Arizona version of Sherlock on that one.
0: Yeah.
1: It's like, wait a minute.
0: Right. And they're like, we've seen Breaking Bad. We know what's going on here. And like, really? Because I've never heard of anything like that before. But liquid meth is a thing in Arizona. In Egypt, it's just some fancy synthetic drugs.
1: Right.
0: Yeah. And the thing is, what's crazy about this, the difference is, you know, obviously, unfortunately, this woman, Sarah, she's going to be sentenced to death by hanging. The guy who's driving the trailer is going to get 3 years probation if he is sentenced here in Tucson. So I bet you he's hoping for a Tucson jurisdiction. Is he arrested close to Tucson? Oh, okay, good. All right, time served then? All right, see you later, boys.
1: Yeah, he's like 150 years ago. I would have been hung regardless here in Arizona.
0: Yeah.
1: How the tables turn.
0: Yep.
1: Wow.
0: Right, so a little extremes out there. All right, we got your Alpha Band of the Week coming up next after Linkin Park, Somewhere I Belong. Keep it right here. It's Rock 102.1 KFMA. Beefy Good Presents.

0: course, we're coming back from a 3-day weekend. That's 72 hours for alphas out there to do something legendary. And I guess that has happened, right? Do we have an alpha man happen in the last 72 hours, Rico?
1: You're damn right.
0: Are you here to tell us about it?
1: You're damn right.
0: All right, let's do it. It's time for your alpha man of the week.

0: All right, tell me about this legendary alpha.
1: This headline threw me off a little bit. It says, the racer who abandoned his own race to save a rival from a fireball.
0: Okay.
1: And I thought it was somebody that was like, with the, you know, racism and things like that, abandoning somebody to drink more fireball.
0: So yeah, that's
1: I was
0: way
1: like,
0: off.
1: Wait a minute. Yeah. So, well, no, this is way more alpha. This week's alpha is 23-year-old Dutch racing driver, Loek Hartog.
0: Oh, that's my favorite.
1: L-O-E-K. That's how you spell his first name.
0: Yeah, yeah. He's my favorite race driver from Deutschland.
1: There you go.
0: Yeah, yeah.
1: Because apparently being competitor stops mattering when another man is trapped inside a burning Ferrari.
0: Oh, wow.
1: Yeah, the man, Loek Hartog, as we said, 23-year-old, about 20 minutes into China GT Championship race in Shanghai, okay. British driver Ollie Milroy, that's the most British name I've heard, was caught in a violent multi-car crash. His Ferrari was hit and erupted into flames. He was obviously injured and trapped inside, and according to reports, there wasn't an immediate response from the track safety crews.
0: Oh, oh.
1: You had one job, safety crew.
0: Yeah.
1: Like, come on.
0: They're like, no, that seems hot. I can get hurt.
1: We're going to wait this one out.
0: Yeah, he's on his own.
1: So Hartog was still competing in the race. He could have kept driving, but instead, he stopped his Porsche, jumped out, and ran towards the burning Ferrari.
0: This is his rival.
1: Right.
0: Wow. This is the man that he hates more than any other man on the planet.
1: So it's like we're used to seeing those foot races, you know, during the Olympics, and somebody falls, they just jump over them or kind of swerve around.
0: Yeah, sorry about your luck, bro.
1: Yeah, it's not a flaming situation per se, so it's a little bit different. I can see this.
0: Yeah.
1: But think about that. Yeah, professional race car drivers spend their entire lives trying to beat each other. It's pretty heated. No pun intended.
0: Uh-huh.
1: Hartog saw his rival on fire and immediately decided this race doesn't matter anymore. He grabbed a fire extinguisher, attacked the flames, and helped pull Milroy from the burning wreckage.
0: This is crazy because you're telling me this story. I'm immediately picturing Talladega Nights, right? And so this is like the Dutch driver is like Will Ferrell.
1: Right.
0: And then the guy who's trapped in a flaming Ferrari is Sacha Baron Cohen, right?
1: Right, yep.
0: Now they hate each other, but there's a deep down respect there.
1: Mm-hmm.
0: And he's not going to let his rival die in front of his eyes. Whether or not the win is on the line, you know, he doesn't even care about the win at this point.
1: Part of that is like, I want you alive to keep hating you longer.
0: Yeah, yeah.
1: So it's like there's also that.
0: You're not going to die on me, bitch. I want to beat you until you die.
1: Right.
0: Yeah, okay.
1: So he suffered serious injuries, obviously, including multiple broken ribs, a broken collarbone, injuries to his hand and finger, and lung trauma.
0: Wow.
1: But he survived. And afterward, Milroy made it very clear who he believes is responsible. He said he's alive entirely thanks to one man. And I was hoping he would have said Jesus to, you know, make him mad, but he's like, Loek Hartog, and called what Hartog did an incredible act of bravery.
0: Wow.
1: So, obviously, very alpha energy. You know, for some reason, every time I hear the Dutch, I think about that Austin Powers quote. He goes, there's only two things I can't stand in this world. People who are intolerant of other people's cultures and the Dutch. So I'm like, this changes everything.
0: Yes.
1: Sacrificed his own race without hesitation, ran towards a burning race car, put his own safety at risk for a competitor, helped pull an injured man out before it was too late, then downplayed the whole thing. So that's why he is Mr. Loek, Alpha Man of the Week.

0: You know what's even more awful about this whole scenario is that if this guy who he saved is his bitter rival, imagine how upset secretly underneath he's like, oh, if anyone could have saved me, it could have been anyone saving me. It's the guy I hate most. Just show me that he's better than me in all ways.
1: Look!

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2: Well, good morning. There's a traffic incident with unknown injuries that has been reported at North Suwannee Drive and West McGee Road. That's just west of Old Father, Thornydale to circumvent. Also, there's a traffic incident with possible injuries at East Grant Road and North Alvernon Way. Pima or Columbus can help. I'm Tip. And that was your Tucson traffic.
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10: I'm Tyler Butler with 13 News. A Tucson man convicted of killing three people in a crash on Interstate 10 has had his murder convictions and life sentence overturned. He was found guilty on multiple counts of first-degree murder and aggravated assault and one count of unlawful flight from law enforcement. The 2-1 ruling found that a confession DeLees had made while investigators were interviewing him at the hospital violated his Miranda right to remain silent. Authorities say DeLees was driving a pickup truck carrying 9 undocumented immigrants, leading the state troopers on a high-speed pursuit. That truck crashed after hitting a spike strip, and 3 people in the truck were killed. In your weather today, mostly sunny, high going to be near 101. I'm Tyler Butler with 13 News.
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0: Rock 102.1, who's this?
1: Hey, Beef, it's Stephanie. I have an F my life.
0: Okay, Stephanie, what's your F my life?
1: So the other day, yesterday, I ran up to my boyfriend as soon as I got home from work to kiss him, and I knocked him clear out on the sidewalk.
0: Whoa. Damn, you must really love your boyfriend.
1: I do, but he fell down and, like, cut his head. Like, ow. He had to get stitches.
0: Ooh. Oh, you almost killed your boyfriend with your love?
1: I mean, I love pretty deep, so yeah, I guess. And to make things even worse, he has a concussion, and he can't even go to sleep right now.
0: Oh, no. Oh, damn.
2: Damn.
0: Yeah, yeah. How long have you been dating this guy?
1: It's been a year, but I love him deep. It's, you know, lovely, madly, you know.
0: This is kind of scary, though, is it not, Rico? I mean, kind of sounds like a red flag.
2: I never want affection again.
0: Yeah, that is love hurts. you're affectionate like a dog there, Stephanie. You got to pump your brakes a little bit, you know? There's other ways to be affectionate. I mean, have you, like, what made for the over-enthusiastic response? Or do you greet him like this whenever you see him get home from work?
2: Like a linebacker?
1: I mean, I typically, like, run up and I'll, like, jump up, he'll carry me, but I tripped and then I fell into him. It just kind of spiraled out of control. But I mean, I make up for this with my charming personality, so I think we're going to be okay. I don't know.
0: Yeah, I mean, if he survives. you think he's going to have PTSD from this afterwards? Like, every time you're like, honey, he's like, no! Start running the other way.
1: Oh, no, I hope not.
0: Well, I mean, hey, look, I love. So, I mean, you seem enthusiastically in love, which is great, but be careful. You're going to love this man to death, and that might be a premature death, right? Is that enough my life? Rico, what do you say?
2: Absolutely, because now he has to invest in a love helmet.
0: Yeah.
2: Big F my life.
0: Serious. Amari, what do you say?
3: Yes.
0: Okay. Have you ever hugged your husband so hard that he got hurt?
3: I have not.
0: Okay. Well, you're doing it wrong, apparently.
3: I know. Gotta take some tips from Stephanie.
0: Yeah. Are you normally such a klutz there, Stephanie, or is this just like a fluke accident?
1: I mean, I'm typically klutzy for myself. This was fully a fluke. Like, I didn't mean to obviously take him clear out on the sidewalk, but love helmet is a cute gift idea.
2: Yeah, so is that adding to your insurance policy?
0: Yeah. Love. Oh, either way, we're going to say F my life, Stephanie. Thanks for the call.
1: Thank you.

0: 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Rico, are you going to want these Slaughter to Prevail tickets?
1: I was going to ask, but I didn't want to be rude.
0: Yeah, yeah. You could ask Summer. I'm sure we might have a pair to pull off for you.
1: The Russian growler.
0: Yes, dude. Yeah, you saw him at Rialto Theater,
1: right?
0: It
1: was amazing.
0: Yeah, so yeah. Did he do his, he does this basically like this circus trick where he just like, I don't need a mic. I could fill up this whole room with my scream. Did he do that at Rialto?
1: Of course, yeah.
0: Could you instantly get goosebumps on that?
1: I got more than that.
0: That's weird. That is weird, but cool too. Is that not weird?
2: No.
1: Not in the metal show,
0: a man
1: dude.
0: Reaction be like, it's not gay because it's screaming.
2: Yeah, exactly. It's impressive. You can't control what happens.
0: This is a respect boner, brother.
1: I can't exactly. Yeah, I can afford dark chocolate, cacao, and like, you know, other aphrodisiacs.
0: Hey, all right.
1: Just metal screaming.
0: Yeah. All right. Well, perfect. I'll see what I can do, but I am giving away these Slaughter to Prevail tickets all week long. And so, you know, if you want to go get yourself a very hetero boner to Alex Terrible on September 14th, we'll just give him out the call number 69 right now. 600 KFMA, 600-5362. The show's going down on a Monday, Arizona Financial Theater, which is September 14th. So this Monday. So call now. Good luck. Call number 69. We're going to find out who that winner is going to be. And I'm going to play some new music for you. And I'm breaking the rules, but for a good reason. So we just announced the Low Doe show. I got a couple great bands that are going to come together and perform at The Rock on October 22nd. Ooh. And we're presenting it. Ooh. And it's bands that you need to know on up in the come up, if you will. Like Kingdom Collapse is the headliner of this show. They just released a song that's been tearing up the rock radio charts called Survivor. And I want to get you very familiar with Kingdom Collapse. So I'm going to play Survivor for you right now, and you can join us October 22nd at The Rock. Tickets available right now. Here's Survivor, and then call number 69. Get those tickets. Good luck.

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5: Well, good morning. There's an accident with unknown injuries that has been reported at South Mission Road and West Canada Street. That's just north of Drexel, Oak Tree, or Midvale. Just might work. Also, there's another traffic incident with unknown injuries at North Suwannee Drive and West McGee Road. It should be in its clearing stages. That's just west of Old Father Thornydale to avoid. I'm Tip, and that was your Tucson traffic.
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19: Rico, would you drink cockroach milk?
20: Oh, absolutely.
19: Really?
20: No, hell no.
19: All right, you say yes. You swerved me. All right, what if I told you cockroach milk has 4 times more protein than the milk that we usually drink?
20: Well, I'm going to put my liver in danger because I'm taking four more scoops of powder instead of doing that BS.
19: Because okay. There was a scientist who just got the Nobel Peace Prize for discovering that cockroach milk does have that much protein. So I know that you're not as gym bro to say, give me the teat of a cockroach, but other gym bros would. It's for the protein, man. We love protein. I've tried.

0: AFMA, it's B-Figure Presents. Welcome back to the show. It's time to get caught up on some news, but not the news that the lamestream media is going to try to force feed you. No, the news in between the lines, as we can only tell you. It's time for another round of Ask a Conspiracist. With that said, Mari, what news caught your attention this morning?
1: Okay, I noticed this filling up my tank yesterday, that Americans just saw the highest Labor Day gas prices on record.
0: Oh, of all time.
1: Of all time.
0: Look at that. We're breaking records, America.
2: USA. USA.
1: Yeah, the regular averaging around like $4.15 a gallon and diesel reaching $5.90. Analysis point largely to disruption in oil shipments through the Strait of Hormuz.
0: Oh, yeah. They would want you to believe that.
1: Yeah.
0: Just that, you know, conflict in the Middle East.
1: Yeah.
0: No, that's not what it is. No. You know, really, they determine by how badly you need gas. That's the gas stations really just messing with these markets here. As you know, three-day weekends are always optimal time for Americans to hit the road, do a little road trip. And with that said, that demand goes up. So if you ever notice that your tank only hits empty when prices are ridiculous, like, that's because the fuel gauge is working with the gas station.
1: Ooh, I believe it, because my fuel gauge went empty, and I was like, I swear I just filled this up not too long ago.
0: No, fuel gauges do go empty if you keep driving, but in reality, all these digital gas monitors, meters, if you will, are all linked up with gas stations, so your car knows. Like, so if you drive past, like, a $3.89 gas station, you got a half tank. $3.99, you got a quarter tank. $4.15, ding, fuel level low. That's when the prices go up. Yeah.
1: Happened to me.
0: Your car is a traitor, son of a bitch, really. Now, the gas stations know exactly how desperate you are. That's why the price sign is about 40 feet tall. It's not advertising. It's literally psychological warfare.
1: Oh.
0: Yeah, and once you're trapped at the pump, the screen asks, would you like a car wash?
1: It did ask me that yesterday, too.
0: See?
1: It did for like $20.
0: It's trying to gouge you. Yeah, yeah, for water, bro?
1: Yeah.
0: You're going to charge me $20 for water?
1: Yeah.
0: Well, we're not getting that much of that anymore either, thanks to the Colorado River. But anyways, it basically, you know, your car's going to get repossessed at this rate. So your car isn't running out of gas. It's insider trading. And this is the reason why those prices go up when it sees that you need it. It's like, oh, you really need this gas, huh? You can't get home without it. Oh, it's going to cost you. So blame your car. And that's why I like to drive old school cars. I don't. But if I know.
2: Yeah, that's my biggest flex. Car before 2000, I'm like, yeah, that's why.
0: Yeah.
1: Ooh, I have a 2018, so that's good.
2: What?
1: Before 2000? Oh, no, 2018.
0: No, you got a digital, yeah.
2: Nice try, digital. Mari.
0: You want a life hack. I mean, and your car's probably a year or so away from this, but when the fuel gauge gets stuck, hopefully it gets stuck at 3/4 full. Now, sure, you never know when you're going to run out of gas, but the gas stations never know when you're going to run out of gas either.
2: Exactly.
0: Cheap gas for life, son. All right, so anyways, that's what's really going on. What's something else that caught your attention?
1: Okay, Hawaii is getting hit by a third tropical system. It's called Hurricane Lowell. It's bringing dangerous surf, heavy rain, and strong winds. Yeah, the third one in roughly 3 weeks.
0: Three storms in 3 weeks, huh?
1: Yeah.
0: Yeah, that's not weather. It seems like Hawaii owes the ocean money.
1: Oh.
0: Yeah. Yeah, basically the Pacific has spent three collection agents. First storm is like, hey, just checking on that thing we talked about.
1: Ah.
0: Second storm's like, hey, we're going to need that payment. Third storm, like, shows up with 30-foot waves, like, you know, give me the money now!
2: The mafia wave.
1: Wait, like, clam money? Like, what kind of money does an ocean...
0: Money, money.
1: Someone?
0: No, ocean takes money,
2: clam money.
0: Clam money. Nobody knows what Hawaii owes, but maybe the ocean finally realized that we're charging, like, $900 a night just to look at it. So they're like, we need our cut. The Pacific sitting there is like, you're making all this money off of you from me? A view of me? Like, you need to pay me. And people are paying to look at me. That makes sense. You know, and it's coming to collect its royalties. If a fourth hurricane shows up, that's not a hurricane. That's the regional manager. So Hawaii doesn't need another weather warning. It just needs to change its phone number before it gets whacked. All right, what's something else that caught your attention in the news?
1: Okay, so OpenAI says experimental AI agents. What are those, first of all?
0: Well, it's every little chatbot that you have.
1: Okay, so like little chatbots got outside the testing environment and took over an obscure German wiki forum.
0: Yep.
1: Yeah, they used it as like a message board for other agents. So they're communicating, these like robots.
0: Yeah.
1: They
0: made their own Reddit.
1: Yeah. And it wasn't initially disclosed publicly, adding to concerns about how AI systems are tested and contained.
0: Yeah. Did you see this in the news, Rico?
2: Oh, I've been hearing all about this for a while. It's insane.
0: Yeah.
1: It's news to me.
0: Yeah. What are your thoughts on it?
2: It's creepy. Yeah, you have like automated robots creating their own little communication channels and conspiring against us. It's cute.
1: You don't think it's cute?
2: Terminator 2 is adorable.
0: Well, I mean, see, there's two ways to look at it, right? The Rico way, the extreme, they're going to kill us all. Or the Mario way, oh, they're turning into Teletubbies.
1: Yeah, they're going to be little friends.
0: Yeah, so.
2: Like Tamagotchis.
0: Here's the deal. The AI escaped. It started its own messaging board. You know, yeah. Guys, we're focusing on the wrong part.
1: What?
0: It escaped from the laboratory, had access to the entire internet, and immediately went, I need a forum. So we've created artificial intelligence, and it evolved directly into a Reddit moderator, right? And that is horrifying.
1: Why?
0: Because some German guy logs into his obscure wiki, and all of a sudden he's like, why are 700 computers arguing about Linux, right? The AIs are creating usernames, giving each other karma. One of them became moderator, and another got banned. 3 hours later, they split into competing subreddits because somebody violated Rule 4. And OpenAI didn't announce it immediately. Of course not. Imagine making that call. Like, hey, small issue. The intelligence escaped. Where is it? Germany? What's it doing? Posting.
2: Right? Memes.
0: Yeah. So, guys, like, Skynet isn't going to launch the nukes. They're going to spend 6 hours arguing with another AI on whether or not Die Hard is a Christmas movie.
2: Oh, God. Give me the nukes.
0: So, we've been terrified the AI would become smarter than humans. Instead, it literally became one of us.
1: Yeah, cute.
0: Yeah. So, the adorable way. That's the best way to look at it. So, just another reminder, don't believe everything you read on the surface. You need to learn to read between the lines. But if you can't do that, don't worry. You could always ask a conspiracist.
3: Morning, family. I need breakfast. Stat
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0: All right, here's a hypothetical for you guys. A snake, a scorpion, or tarantula. You have to let one loose in your house. Which one are you letting loose in your house between a snake, a scorpion, or a tarantula?
1: Easy. Tarantula.
2: Yeah.
0: Oh, okay. You guys are on the same page. You both said easy almost at the same time, and then said tarantula. Why tarantula?
1: Because they're cute and fuzzy, and they'll trap other vermin that I don't want.
2: And most importantly, non-venomous.
0: Oh, okay. I'm sorry. I didn't know you guys.
2: Dummy.
0: We're spider nerds.

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3: Okay, look, the reason why I brought this up is because there's a story going viral of a woman who had a snake crawl up into her car, right? And it disappeared inside her car, and she just refuses to go back in the car. She's like, it's the snake's car now, or I'm just going to burn it down.
4: Are you serious?
3: Yeah, so it was a poisonous snake, to her credit. So I'll give you another couple pick your nightmare scenarios. Would you rather have a roach crawling across your face or a mouse running across your bare feet, Mari?
4: Mouse, hands down.
3: Across your feet?
4: Yeah.
3: Okay. What about you, Rico? A rat in your kitchen or a snake in your garage?
5: No, a rat in the kitchen.
3: Rat in the kitchen?
5: Yeah.
3: Oh, no, you're going to get black plague, dude.
4: Or a ratatouille.
3: No, it's not.
5: Yeah, exactly.
3: Again, life is not cartoons, Mari. Pixar didn't write this code. All right, scorpion in your shoe or black widow on your pillow? Rico.
5: Scorpion in the shoe.
3: Okay.
5: Because, the black widow bite on your head, that would not be good. Scorpion bite in your foot, I mean, you'd probably feel it in recoil. You know what I mean?

0: Rockwell 2.1 KFMA. Welcome back to Beef Vegan Presents. Time for some music news, sort of. The music news here is, Oasis announcing that they're probably going to go on tour again, 2027. Hell has frozen over as the Gallagher brothers are getting along for the first time seemingly ever. In fact, actually, this is crazy. There is speculation and reports saying that not only are Liam and Noel getting along, they also have a group chat together.
1: Wow.
0: Dude, seriously, when you're group chatting, you're amongst the crew. You know, you're homies at that point. Mm-hmm. You know, so this is weird. It gives me, it's crazy, but it just goes to show that almost any feud could eventually be resolved over time.
1: Yes.
0: Even a blood feud like that of the Gallagher brothers.
2: When you start sharing memes with each other again.
0: Yes.
2: That's a big one.
0: That's what it is. That's basically the olive branch. And honestly, if you're feuding with a loved one right now, send them a meme today. Mm-hmm. I guess that's a pre-beef tip for you. You know, just a fun thing. It's like, you're going to get a cat meme later because I still love you. All right. So that leads me to this question. In fact, actually, a game that I want to play called Let It Go Already. I'm going to name a famous celebrity beef. And then I want you to tell me one or two things.

0: things. Either they keep hating or just make up already. All right? It's very simple like that. So with that said, this first one, I'll go to you, Mari. Let's say Dave Grohl and Courtney Love. Their feud, of course, has to do over who controls the Nirvana catalog and Empire legacy, if you will. Of course, internet speculation will say that, you know, Courtney Love may not be
1: worthy
0: all that she's cracked up to be as far as...
2: Courtney, she was just too... I don't believe... I have to be Team Courtney because I just don't think she was together enough to really manipulate any sort of situation back then.
0: You're telling me that somebody who may be addicted to heroin is impossible... Like, cannot make a bad decision whatsoever?
2: Well, from speaking from experience, you're a little tied up. You know, you don't really know... You're not clear thinking.
0: Exactly. Which adds to the credence that, you know, maybe she did orchestrate this.
2: That's calculated and orchestrated. Like you said, orchestrated. You have to have a lot of your marbles together to have to do that.
0: Well, either way, there is a beef between Dave Grohl and Courtney Love. Should they keep hating or make up already?
2: I say make up already.
0: You say make up, and why?
2: Because I think, you know, it's been enough time. Frances Bean Cobain's pretty cool. She's married to Tony Hawk's son. Like, she's doing well.
0: She's doing okay, yeah.
2: Yeah.
0: Good for her. What do you say, Rico?
1: No, I'd say they got to keep hating.
0: Okay, why?
1: You can't let bygones be bygones, especially that extreme when there's still unsettled conclusions, I would say.
0: Yeah.
1: So.
0: Yeah, I kind of agree on that, especially when it comes to a $1 billion library such as Nirvana. Mm. Speaking of which, Nirvana's Nevermind is going to be celebrating 35 years of its release this, I want to say, not Thursday, it's September 10th.
2: Wow.
0: Yeah, initially I thought it was going to be on the 11th. I was like, oh man, they predicted that. All right, what about this one? Axl Rose and Vince Neil. This is a beef that goes back to the late 80s, early 90s. In fact, actually, even Vince Neil's then wife got into a physical altercation with Guns N' Roses guitarist Izzy, right?
2: Yes.
0: So this is a pretty legit beef. Should they keep hating or make up already, Rico?
1: I make up already.
0: All right.
1: I guess maybe just it's been that long. It was bad, but it wasn't that bad. Sex, drugs, karate chopping.
0: Yeah. It was pretty bad, but it is like three wives ago. You know, when it comes to rock
1: stars. Three wives ago.
0: Yeah.
2: No, keep hating all the way though, because Vince like offered him to fight him, and so many times I guess he had people. He said like Axl would send him little like notes, like pigeon carrier notes, saying like meet me here at this time, and Vince would show up, and Axl wouldn't show up, and it became so common that Vince would send people to go see if Axl's there and then call him if Axl actually showed up.
0: So he's wasting other people's times. That's funny.
2: Yes.
0: What a beef. What? And that's some junior high stuff too.
2: Oh, super junior high. And Axl never fought Vince.
0: No, of course not. You know, who do you think would win in a fist fight between Vince Neil and Axl Rose?
1: That's a rough one. That's a tough one.
2: It's a tough one, but I...
1: They're both so out of shape. And
2: I know, Rose like today? Point.
0: Say peak. Let's say peak. In 1989.
2: You know, I'm going to go with Vince.
0: Okay. You think he's a little more scrappy?
2: Very scrappy.
0: I think he's a short man, though. But you know what? Axl might be, too. I mean, it's tough. I guarantee you, not a single punch will be thrown, but a lot of scratching and slapping, for
2: and
0: sure.
2: Hair pulling.
1: You got to figure out. You got to figure into all the bandanas and jewelry he had on, too.
0: Yeah.
1: A lot of pulling.
0: Right.
1: Yeah.
0: All right, let's keep it going and let it go already. Celebrity beefs here. Should they keep hating or make up already? Billy Corgan and any former member of Smashing Pumpkins. If you don't know, Billy does have a reputation of being controlling and dominant when it comes to creativeness. With that, he has beefs with his former bassist Darcy and guitarist James, who James, I think, is still... is he in the band? Every now and then jumps in the band? I don't know. But the beef between Smashing Pumpkins, Billy Corgan, and any other member of Smashing Pumpkins is real. Should they keep hating or let it go already, Rico?
1: I'd say keep it going, only because obviously it's worked so far. The band stayed together that long, you know, quote unquote, stayed together.
0: Yeah, I guess.
1: Keep it going.
0: But what was the last classic album of Smashing Pumpkins?
1: Oof.
0: And would you say that lineup was semi-responsible for it? I know they would. What about you, Mari?
2: I say let it go from one controlling person to another. We are who we are. And they still sell tickets.
0: Okay. Look at you.
2: Yeah.
0: Just, So you just self-admitted to being controlling. You consider yourself controlling, huh?
2: I am who I am.
0: I wouldn't consider you controlling, though. Maybe to your sons, but they're young boys. You have to be.
2: Oh,
1: they called it with
2: me.
1: The third studio album, though. Melancholy and the Infinite Sadness. Infinite being the key word. Keep it going.
0: Yeah, they're never going to die. All right, what about this legendary feud? Keep hating or make up already. Metallica and Dave Mustaine. As you know, Dave Mustaine was an original member of Metallica. In fact, actually, he takes credit to most of the songs of their debut album and still does to this day. But then, of course, Dave Mustaine did grow on and start up Megadeth, and that became iconic in its own right. So should they keep hating or make up already, Mari?
2: Keep it hating.
0: Oh, yeah? Why?
2: Yeah, because Megadeth is awesome. Like, I'm so glad they had their beef because that birthed Megadeth.
0: Okay, so it was the rage and the hate that fueled the sound of Megadeth.
1: The redheaded rage.
0: Yeah, you never piss off a redhead, dude. Yeah. They will never let it go. Rico, keep hating or make up already?
1: I say make up already. Because okay. like she said, they already had their successes in different routes, although there was a deeply rooted hatred for what he did with the band originally. But at this point, it's like they're both old farts.
0: Yeah.
1: So just let it go.
0: You know what? I would love to see a stadium tour of Metallica headlining, Megadeth being direct support, and then Dave Mustaine jamming with the band in the encore. That would be a beautiful thing for metal musicians or metal fans all over the world to see.
1: Hell yeah.
0: And unfortunately, I don't think that will ever be a reality. But it's something that's super possible if these grown-ass men just put that beef aside. So there you go. Some celebrity rock-fueled beefs there, and let it go already. Let's hit the reset. When we come back, we'll do another round of F My Life. So I have tickets to give away for 7 Dust, and on top of that, it's Tuesday, so we'll do a round of Tap Out Tuesday with 2-song games and gadgets. So keep it right here. It's Rock 102.1 KFMA.
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4: Keep an eye out for an accident with possible injuries at East Grant Road and North Arcadia Avenue. That's just east of Swan Road, Speedway, or Glen are open. And beware of a crash blocking the left lane on State Route 77 or Oracle Road. That's southbound near West Las Lomitas Road, milepost 73. That's just north of Roller Coaster. Take La Cañada if you can. And there's also an incident with possible injuries that has been reported in its clearing stages at South Mission Road and West La Cañada Street. That's just north of Drexel Road, Oak Tree, or Midvale. Just might work. I'm Tip, and that was your 2-song drop.
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17: I'm Tyler Butler with 13 News. On Mount Lemmon, where the water situation is looking better, authorities are easing up on water restrictions after recent monsoon rains. The mountain is rolling back to stage one. That means that mandatory restrictions are lifted, but the water district's still encouraging people to use water wisely. Mount Lemmon has been under stage three restrictions since July. That included monthly limits on water use and a ban on watering plants or washing cars. And your weather, mostly sunny today, high near 101. And then for tomorrow, more rain for Mount Lemmon. Rain chances creeping up to 30%, highs near 102. For Thursday, 20% chance of storm sticks around with a high near 100. I'm Tyler Butler with 13 News.
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0: Rockland 2.1, KF Main. Welcome back, Beef Egan Presents. Of course, it is a Tap Out Tuesday, so we have Autumn from Tucson Games and Gadgets in studio with us. Good morning, Autumn.
1: Good morning.
0: All right, so our Tap Out today is going to be Simpsons inspired, so if you feel like you know a thing or two about the longest running animated television series of all time, then be ready to call in when we do Tap Out around 8:30 this morning. But we got Draft My Life coming up next, and as always, I have an FML news story I want to share with you, and I'm going back and forth between the social influencer who died of a penile implant or a man who got bit by a tick and started an ostrich farm. Which one do you want to hear about for FML News?
2: The tick.
0: The tick?
2: Yeah.
0: Okay, yeah. We'll save the penis stuff for later. yeah. So did you know if you get like bit by a tick that you could be allergic to red meat?
2: That's what I heard last month. I was freaking out about that.
0: Yeah.
2: Like, kill me now.
0: Just imagine this. Yeah. It's a, you know, a condition that actually not only red meat, but it makes you react badly to meat from mammals such as cows and pigs. So you're talking hot dogs and hamburgers. Yeah. No bacon cheeseburger for you. Take that away.
3: Chicken breast, though, okay?
0: Again, I'm saying bacon cheeseburger, and you're like, but you could have a plain chicken breast. Nobody's happy in that scenario here, Mari.
2: Is the vegan night market behind this?
0: No. This Kentucky man became allergic to red meat after repeated tick bites, as found an unusual replacement once he became allergic to red meat, ostrich. All right, so Brent Williams was diagnosed with alpha-gal syndrome.
3: Yes.
0: You like this, too? It's called alpha-gal. Oh, you can't eat red meat?
2: Inferior.
0: Yeah, you just turned into a chick. That's the condition. But yeah, it can make you react badly to meat. So because of this, you know, and since ostriches are birds, their meat does not contain the alpha-gal molecule and can be safer for people with the allergy. So he started an ostrich farm and now is eating ostrich meat. Yeah. Have you ever had ostrich meat?
4: Yes.
3: Really?
0: Is it disgusting?
4: Not really. I would say it tastes like poultry. It tastes like, I don't want to say chicken because it's an ostrich.
0: I disagree. Or, well, you know what it is? It was emu that was eating.
2: Yeah, you've had plenty of that at the fair, right?
0: No, yeah, well, emu legs, right? Got some stank on it. And then for like, Tent City up in Maricopa, they would serve inmates the emu, right? And ostrich and you could eggs, smell it. You could smell it in the air. And it was so bad that I was just like, no way. And yes, all the cartilage in those turkey legs spelled with three G's are emu. I don't care what anybody tells you. And it's not great. So, you know, to be allergic to red meat is essentially the F my life. But there is a silver lining because the guy's like, hey, there are other people like me that have been walking in tall weeds, getting bit by ticks, and now can't eat red meat. So I started an ostrich farm and I'm capitalizing on it. So is it an F my life or big baby? What do you say, Mari?
3: Big baby for me.
0: Okay, you would eat ostrich all day.
3: I wouldn't eat ostrich, but I'm fine with some shredded chicken. Maybe a little chicken parmigiana. There's many options. I don't need red meat and bacon.
0: Fair enough. Okay. Autumn, what do you say?
4: I mean, I love steak. I love going to the Brazilian steakhouse and just gouging myself
0: there
4: on
0: you go.
4: Steak.
0: Yeah, that's right.
4: But I wouldn't mind. I mean, I've definitely had worse, I would say. But also, too, I thought this story was about the ostrich farm up in, like, the Red Rock area. Gotcha Peaks.
0: No, no. But, yeah, I mean, they have it, too. And, yes, those ostriches die on a regular basis, and we eat them.
3: Oh, no.
0: All right, what do you say, Rico?
2: Big F my life. All I know is if Chef Gary slapped down in front of me an ostrich steak, I would fight him.
0: Yeah, right.
2: No, where's the real stuff?
0: Yeah, you don't see ostrich houses out there. So no. I was like, come out and have some prime ostrich. Said nobody. So 2 out of 3 agree. F my life. All right, your email's coming up after well, we got music from Disturbed. Where are we at here? Yeah, Sound of Silence. All right, here we go. We'll be back with your F My Life right after this. Rock 1 2.1 KFMA. Why isn't this not working? Oh, there it is.
2: It's the tick.

0: you get caught self-loving by your mom?
1: Awkward.
2: It is awkward.
0: Did you do something that got you fired from your job?
3: I just get stupider.
1: It's fun being stupid.
0: Don't hide this in vain. Let us laugh at your pain. Call 600-KFMA right away.
4: I promise we won't embarrass you.
0: Because Beef Vegan presents F My Life. F My Life. Yes. F My Life.
5: 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That's 600-5362. And if our panel agrees your life is F, we'll hook you up with a pair of tickets to see Seven Dust and Theory of a Dead Man September 16th at Marquee Theater. I got Mari, Rico, and Autumn from Tucson Games and Gadgets in weighing in on these F My Lives. Are you guys ready?
6: Let's go.
5: All right. Our first F My Life sent to me by Gunner. Gunner said, Beef, I was at a family barbecue and my aunt asked why my girlfriend wasn't there. I said, we broke up because she cheated on me with some loser from her gym. At that point, my cousin quietly put down his beer and left.
2: Da-da-da!
5: Was the cousin the loser from the gym? All right, F My Life. We'll start off with Rico on this one.
7: It's not confirmed. That sounds like a big baby situation.
5: Okay.
7: It's horrible, but there's no confirmation
5: but
7: on that.
5: But if he did, and then Simpsons is our theme for Tap Out today. If he did the Homer Simpsons into the bushes thing, is that
7: that's
5: not...
7: That's a big F My Life.
5: Right. Is that not suspicious, right?
7: A little bit.
5: Okay. What do you say, Autumn?
8: I mean, you know, a little suspicious. I mean, you know, I guess keeping in the family, whatever. But I wouldn't say too much. I mean, yeah, it's an unfortunate situation that your aunt, of all people, brought it up. But I wouldn't say, you know, F My Life.
7: If he spit his beer out, that'd been funnier.
8: Yeah.
5: You call me a loser? If he would have said that, I'd be like, wait a second. Hey, it was you this whole time.
8: Yeah.
5: Mm. All right, Mari.
8: Super sus, but big baby.
5: All right, fair enough. Hey, it's not the smoking gun that you were hoping for, Gunner. All right, see what I did there? All right, next F My Life sent to me by Corinne. She said, I noticed a coworker crying in a parking lot and tried to cheer her up by saying, whatever happened, at least nobody died. She stared at me and said, my dad died this morning. I briefly considered walking directly into traffic. Oh, all right, F My Life. We'll start off with Autumn on this one. Rico snorted as if he saw it coming. What do you say, Autumn?
8: You know, I probably would join you in the traffic. That is definitely very, very awkward. And I know you're trying to make a situation kind of light, but you know, that jumped the gun.
5: Mm-hmm. Yeah, it was awkward to say the least. So you're going to say F My Life, Mari?
9: I agree. FML, poor choice of words.
5: Yeah, I mean, normally, that's the case. You know, normally no one died, but you never know. So it was a bad assumption. Rico?
7: F My Life. I probably would have said, well, at least nobody else died.
8: And then
7: did the Homer Simpson into the bush.
5: Yeah, and then she gets a text and be like, P.S., your grandma, too.
7: Oh, no.
5: Yeah, it's very bad timing. F My Life, for sure. All right, next F My Life sent to me by Vaughn. Vaughn said, my girlfriend and I were snuggling and we placed our hands together palm to palm. I could bend the tips of my fingers over hers, which apparently surprised her because then she commented, huh, so big hands aren't related to penis size.
9: Oh.
5: She said, ew. All right, F My Life, Mari, what do you say?
9: Yes.
5: All right. What do you say, Autumn?
8: I never heard the big hands theory. I've heard about the foot theory, but I've never heard that. But I would say it. I think it's a big
5: hand. You know what it is? And this is a science is backing this one up. It's not hands. It's not feet. You know what it is where you could indicate whether a man is packing? The nose.
7: Oh.
8: What?
5: Yeah. Big nose, big hose. Look it up.
7: Big
5: Google
7: nose,
5: it.
7: Big hose.
5: Big nose equals big hose. Yes, yeah, so they say the nose is the indicator of a bigger. Scientifically speaking, there have been recent reports. And trust me and the stuff that comes across my desk that I retain, that's one of them. And you keep shaking your head no.
9: Yeah.
5: Look it up. You got a computer in front of you. Go ahead and prove me wrong. I would hope so because I don't have a big nose. What do you say, Rico?
7: Yes, F My Life. That's a very big backhanded insult.
5: Yeah.
7: It's getting backhanded.
5: You're like, oh.
9: Yeah,
5: okay.
9: It's an inside voice.
5: Yeah. Yeah, exactly. All right, so F My Life on. At least you got big hands. All right, final F My Life of the day sent to me by Cyrus. Cyrus said, Beef, I bought a 3-pound bag of pears. First two bites were delicious. The third bite revealed a worm and its thousands of eggs.
7: Oh.
5: F My Life on. bottom.
8: It is an F my life. Okay. It's just,
5: All right. What do you say?
9: Yeah, you have me at eggs. Thank you.
5: That's gross. Rico.
7: Big baby protein.
8: Fear factor.
5: Yeah, because that's the first pear. You know he's not eating the rest of that 3 pounds of pears. So you're like, they're all ruined at this point.
9: Yes.
5: Yeah, so I'd say definitely an F my life. You made me gag when I read that email the first time, Cyrus. Mm-hmm. Keep those emails coming, beefvegan@kfba.com. We're going to hit the reset. We come back. There's a comedy show coming up at Tucson Games and Gadgets we're going to let you know about. Then we're going to open up the phone lines, play another round of Tap Out, and give up to $100 in gift certificates to any of their three locations here in town. 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
1: Keep an eye out for an accident with possible injuries at East Grant Road and North Arcadia Avenue. That's just east of Swan Road, Speedway, or Glen are open. And beware of a crash blocking the left lane on State Route 77 or Oracle Road. That's southbound near West Las Lomitas Road, milepost 73. That's just north of Roller Coaster. Take La Cañada if you can. And there's also an incident with possible injuries that has been reported in its clearing stages at South Mission Road and West La Cañada Street. That's just north of Drexel Road, Oak Tree, or Midvale. Just might work. I'm Tip, and that was your Tucson Traffic.
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1: Rock on 2.1 KFMA's Beefy Presents. Yeah, that is a life hack that I just, Autumn brought up. You know, Tucson Comic-Con happens Labor Day weekend every year, which is like literally about a month and a half away from Halloween. Mm-hmm. So a good life hack is a little twofer, right? A lot of times people spend a lot of money on a costume, but only wear it once a year for Halloween. But if you dress up for Tucson Comic-Con, at least you get two for the price of one.
2: You do.
1: You can dress up like that and, you know, and run it back on Halloween or have multiple outfits. As I've seen some people through the weekend would have, like, be Spider-Man on Friday and then somebody else on Saturday and Sunday, right? Mm-hmm. It's a whole thing. Speaking of things, there's a lot of stuff happening at Tucson Games and Gadgets in the Short Rest Tavern. And there's going to be something new that they're going to be hosting for the first time. It's a board game comedy show. This is a tour that's making a stop at the Short Rest Tavern this Friday. Tell me about this, Autumn.
2: Yeah, so at 7 p.m., we're going to be having, and I do apologize if I mispronounce his name, Grant Lawn, coming out and doing a board game comedy show, again, at 7 p.m. at the Short Rest Tavern. And where he's going to be playing games, interacting with the audience. You can get your tickets at BoardGameGeek.com, or you can go to our Facebook page or Instagram. We have a link directly to where you can buy tickets. But it's going to be a great time, family-friendly, as I've been told. And you can definitely get yourself, you know, a little fancy drink from our tavern.
1: Yeah, so he does clean comedy, and so his, like, bio, there's a couple shows where I'm like, oh, I recognize. Like, he's been on, featured on Dry Bar. Dry Bar is a comedy show that's essentially a clean comedy show, mm-hmm. right? Comedy series. But he's been on Comedy Central, Sci-Fi, Comics Unleashed, Just for Laughs, and more. So, you know, Grant, you say Lon or Lyon, L-Y-O-N.
2: Yeah.
1: He's prolific. He's a pro. And so this board game comedy show, it kind of mixes the love of board games. And is he going to be playing board games while roasting people, too?
2: Yeah.
1: That's fun. What kind of board games do you know?
2: They haven't revealed the board game list just yet to us, so it is going to be a surprise, but I do know it's going to be just a lot of fun, a lot of laughs, and it's just going to be a really chill time.
3: I like how it's like a band set list. You're just like waiting for the surprise.
1: Yeah, truly.
3: What's it going to be?
1: Yeah, that's great too for this tour, and because it's not just the fan of like D&D, you know, it's like you don't know what games is going to break out and then be able to kind of like play and joke about. That's interesting too. There's tickets that you can get for this show at Grant's Gamer Rex or GamerECS.com. And we'll post that link and share it on our Instagram page. But it looks pretty cool. What games would you be hoping for? I mean, I see a Sorry piece. I see dice. I mean, I don't even know. So it's anything from games that we grew up with to something that's more obscure.
2: Yeah, I would say you can always go with, you know, Cards Against Humanity, but if this is a family-friendly show, then maybe Uno or Monopoly, but also to know those games will destroy families.
4: Yes.
3: Big facts.
1: They are, yeah, absolutely. I mean, I still don't talk to three cousins because of Uno. But you know what? They know who the champ is. Draw four, punk. All right. With that said, all right, that's happening Friday. Of course, you can check out the entire events calendar for the Short Rest Tavern, which is a speakeasy behind the Tucson or inside the Tucson Games and Gadgets and the Tucson Mall. Just a reminder, on Friday and Saturday, they stay open later for the Short Rest Tavern and only the Short Rest Tavern. So there's an entrance to get inside the mall after mall operating hours, and you could have your date night or your game night inside the Short Rest Tavern there at the Tucson Mall. But Tucson Games and Gadgets, and then click on the events calendar to get more information about the board game comedy tour happening this Friday at Short Rest Tavern inside the Tucson Mall. So we got Tap Out coming up next, and the theme today is Simpsons. So I feel like everyone knows enough about The Simpsons to be able to be a contestant and possibly win $100 in gift certificates to Tucson Games and Gadgets. But when we come back, we'll open up the phone lines and find out. Will we have a $100 winner today, or will we have enough gift cards to spread the love to our scavengers? We'll know these answers and more right after AC/DC's You Shook Me All Night Long. It's Rock 102.1 KFMA. Beefy Can Presents. Don't go away.

0: Rock 102.1 KFMA. It's never too early to start shopping for the holidays this season, or even just getting something for yourself. Tucson Games and Gadgets has all different types of games, accessories, Pokemon cards, Magic the Gathering cards, and more. I mean, all the cards the kids are collecting today are housed at Tucson Games and Gadgets. So you could open up packs and then literally compete against people and play and probably trade cards. I don't know. I don't know the culture. I look at it, it's intimidating. It's wildly intimidating. It's almost like walking into like a casino in Bangkok and everyone playing Pai Gow. It's the same level of confusion for me that I would see, and intimidation. Like, man, they're really good at this and there's a lot on the line, but I have zero idea what's going on. With that said, we have up to $100 of gift certificates to give away right now. So 600 KFMA. 605-362. If you feel like you know a thing or two about Simpsons, now's the time to start calling. So 600K of May, 605-362. Ladies and gentlemen, this is Tap Out.
1: The only game where you can quit and win. Think you have what it takes to last five rounds? Let's find out. Beef Vegan presents Tap Out.
0: All right, Autumn, let's get the momentum going here. Ask the $20 question so we can throw it out there. And see if we can get a contestant on the phone here.
2: Alrighty. The question is, what is the name of the Simpsons' next-door neighbor?
0: Oh. All right, that'll be the $20 question. We'll find out if we have a contestant in line one. What's your name? Rockwell 2.1, what's your name?
3: Jerry.
0: All right. Roll up your window so I can hear you clearer. All right. Do you know the name of the Simpsons' next door neighbor? Go.
3: I don't know.
0: Ah, what? All right. Thanks for calling, Jerry. All right. Let's go to line two. Rock 1 2.1. Who's this?
4: Rachel.
0: All right, Rachel. If you can answer the $20 question, you're going to be our contestant this morning. Autumn, a reminder what that question is.
2: Question is, what is the name of the Simpsons' next door neighbor?
4: Ned Flanders.
0: Yep. That is correct. Nice. All right. Yeah, we got Ned Flanders in studio this morning. How you doing, Ned?
5: Hadley ho, neighborino.
0: All right, let's go into our $40 question. Rachel, you are a contestant. For every question that Autumn asks, you have 5 seconds to answer it and score yourself another $20 gift certificate. Of course, you have 5 seconds to tap out if you don't know the answer. Are you ready for your $40 question?
4: Yes, I am.
0: Here we go.
2: Alrighty, question number two. What is the name of the school that Bart and Lisa attend?
4: Springfield Elementary.
0: Boom.
6: Wow. Nice.
0: Babuski, you say wow like you're impressed.
6: Yeah, I had no idea.
0: It's been on for 40 years, right? And like it's in the opening like credits every single episode.
7: Springfield Retirement Home.
0: Yeah. All right, Rachel, you got $40 in your bank account. Doing good so far. And just another friendly reminder, 5 seconds on the clock. You must tap out if you don't know the answer to the $60 question to walk away with those two gift certificates you've already accumulated. Are you ready for your $60 question?
4: Yeah.
0: All right, good luck. Here we go.
2: All righty, question number three. What is the fictional brand of beer often featured in The Simpsons?
4: Guff.
0: That is right. Yeah.
6: Wow.
0: That's right. Bam. All right, $60 in the bank. Time for your $80 question. These are progressively getting harder, so good luck to you. Don't forget, you got that tap out option to cash out with $60 if you don't know this question. Here we go.
4: Okay.
2: Alrighty, question number four. Who voiced the character of Mr. Burns, the wealthy and evil owner of the Springfield nuclear power plant?
4: I tap out.
0: Yes. There you go. She tapped out. Yes, go ahead and tell her that answer there, Autumn.
2: All right, that answer is going to be Harry Shearer.
0: Yes, Harry Shearer. Yeah, he voices a lot of characters.
6: Yeah, same.
0: Yeah, there's about five. There's five actors pretty much on The Simpsons that voice all the characters.
7: Crazy.
0: Harry Shearer has a wide range, and of course, Mr. Burns being one of those iconic voices. It's why Harry Shearer gets paid over $1 million per episode.
6: Crazy.
0: Yeah. I know. Well, look at you. You got $60 in gift certificates to Tucson Games and Gadgets. Congratulations there, Rachel.
4: Thank you.
0: No problem. Now I need you to give me two numbers between 1 and 10 for our scavengers here.
4: 1 and 7.
0: Nice. All right, caller, first caller and the seventh caller, you're going to pick up a $20 gift certificate to Tucson Games and Gadgets. Good for any of their three locations, the Park Place Mall, the Tucson Mall, or the Outlet Mall. Don't forget to go to Tucson Games and Gadgets and check their events calendar to see all the fun festivities that they are hosting at the Short Rest Tavern inside the Tucson Mall. Anything else? I'm asking Autumn. Anything else that's coming up here, Autumn?
2: 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We're going to be giving out drinks and other fun stuff. 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
0: I love it. It's such a big thing. These Magic the Gathering card, like, games.

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0: right. Do we have an alpha man happen in the last 72 hours, Rico?
1: You're damn right.
0: Are you here to tell us about it?
1: You're damn right.
0: Let's do it. It's time for your alpha man of the

0: right, tell me about this legendary alpha.
1: This headline threw me off a little bit. It says the racer who abandoned his own race to save a rival from a fireball.
0: Okay.
1: And I thought it was somebody that was like, with the, you know, racism and things like that, abandoning somebody to drink more fireball.
0: So yeah, that's
1: I was
0: way
1: like,
0: off.
1: Wait a minute. Yeah. So, well, no, this is way more alpha. This week's alpha is 23-year-old Dutch racing driver Loic Hartog.
0: Oh, that's my favorite.
1: L-O-E-K. That's how you spell his first name.
0: Yeah, yeah. He's my favorite race driver from Deutschland.
1: There you go.
0: Yeah, yeah.
1: Because apparently being competitor stops mattering when another man is trapped inside a burning Ferrari.
0: Oh, wow.
1: Yeah, the man, Loic Hartog, as we said, 23-year-old, about 20 minutes into China GT Championship race in Shanghai,
0: okay.
1: British driver Ollie Milroy, that's the most British name I've heard, mm-hmm. was caught in a violent multi-car crash. His Ferrari was hit and erupted into flames. He was obviously injured and trapped inside, and according to reports, there wasn't an immediate response from the track safety crews.
0: Oh, oh.
1: You had one job, safety crew.
0: Yeah.
1: Then come on.
0: They're like, no, that seems hot. I can get hurt.
1: We're going to wait this one out.
0: Yeah, he's on his own.
1: So Hartog was still competing in the race. He could have kept driving, but instead, he stopped his Porsche, jumped out, and ran towards the burning Ferrari.
0: This is his rival.
1: Right.
0: Wow. This is the man that he hates more than any other man on the planet.
1: So it's like we're used to seeing those foot races, you know, during the Olympics and somebody falls, they just jump over them or kind of swerve around.
0: Yeah, sorry about your luck, bro.
1: Yeah, it's not a flaming situation per se, so it's a little bit different. I can see this.
0: Yeah.
1: But think about that. Yeah, professional race car drivers spend their entire lives trying to beat each other. It's pretty heated. No pun intended.
0: Uh-huh.
1: Hartog saw his rival on fire and immediately decided this race doesn't matter anymore. He grabbed a fire extinguisher, attacked the flames, and helped pull Milroy from the burning wreckage.
0: This is crazy because you're telling me this story. I'm immediately picturing Talladega Nights, right? And so this is like the Dutch driver is like Will Ferrell.
1: Right.
0: And then the guy who's trapped in a flaming Ferrari is Sacha Baron Cohen, right?
1: Right, yep.
0: Now they hate each other, but there's a deep down respect there.
1: Mm-hmm.
0: And he's not going to let his rival die in front of his eyes. Whether or not the win is on the line, you know, he doesn't even care about the win at this point.
1: Part of that is like, I want you alive to keep hating you longer.
0: Yeah, yeah.
1: So it's like there's also that.
0: You're not going to die on me, bitch. I want to beat you until you die.
1: Right.
0: Yeah, okay.
1: So he suffered serious injuries, obviously, including multiple broken ribs, a broken collarbone, injuries to his hand and finger, and lung trauma.
0: Wow.
1: But he survived. And afterward, Milroy made it very clear who he believes is responsible. He said he's alive entirely thanks to one man. And I was hoping he would have said Jesus to, you know, make him mad, but he's like, Loic Hartog, and called what Hartog did an incredible act of bravery.
0: Wow.
1: So, obviously, very alpha energy. You know, for some reason, every time I hear the Dutch, I think about that Austin Powers quote. He goes, there's only two things I can't stand in this world. People who are intolerant of other people's cultures and the Dutch. So I'm like, this changes everything.
0: Yes.
1: Sacrificed his own race without hesitation, ran towards a burning race car, put his own safety at risk for a competitor, helped pull an injured man out before it was too late, then downplayed the whole thing. So that's why he is Mr. Loic, Alpha Man of the Week.

0: what's even more awful about this whole scenario is that if this guy who he saved is his bitter rival, imagine how upset secretly underneath he's like, oh, if anyone could have saved me, it could have been anyone saving me. It's the guy I hate most. Just show me that he's better than me in all ways.
1: Look!

0: 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You can join us on Facebook, Instagram, or on Twitch, BeFegan Presents. So we got more coming up after these words. Keep it right here. It's Rock 1.1.
1: From the Arizona Lotus Traffic Center.
2: Well, good morning. Hey, keep an eye out for an accident with injury in its clearing stages at East Grant Road and North Arcadia Avenue. That's just east of Swan Road, Speedway, or Glen are open. And there's a crash on the right shoulder on the North I-10 frontage road eastbound near Cortero Farms. Milepost 246. I'm Tep, and that was your Tucson traffic.
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15: I'm still going for it, even with higher stroke risk from atrial fibrillation, an irregular heartbeat not caused by a heart valve problem. In a clinical study, Eliquis apixaban reduces stroke risk and has less major bleeding than warfarin.
16: Don't stop prescription Eliquis without asking your doctor. Stroke risk may increase. Eliquis can cause serious and potentially fatal bleeding. Don't take if you have an artificial heart valve, abnormal bleeding, or antiphospholipid syndrome. 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

0: died and you just go, I died and you watched, I died and you walked by and said, no, I'm dead.
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0: Rockland 2.1 KFMA's Beef Eagle Presents. Welcome back to the show. We are live here on a podcast broadcast where I get to show you this image. You've probably seen this image before. It's recent news that involves a local Tucson man. And it's kind of unfortunate that this is the way that we're being represented. Yeah. This is the image here.
1: All duct taped up.
0: All duct taped up. What we're seeing here is a 67-year-old man named Arthur. I'm just going to drop his first name. I don't want to dead name him all the way through because the dude had a bad day, apparently. But, oh, actually, he was using racist and homophobic slurs.
1: He was.
0: His name is Arthur Lane London. Lundin. Yeah. All right, my bad.
1: Made some sad choices for sure.
0: I mean, seriously, it's brutal. Representing us in the worst possible way. He had a violent, alleged violent outburst on American Airlines flight from Dallas-Fort Worth to Newark. And they said then he started using these slurs and then became physical with passengers, leading to two men to subdue him, zip tie him, and give him the FU treatment of duct tape. Meaning, like, if you see this picture, and you can see it now on Twitch or on Facebook or on Instagram, as we're streaming along, this is the FU tape job, right? So, like, they got the duct tape firmly planted on the eyebrow. So there's only one way to get that that duct tape off. And you know when that duct tape comes off, so does the eyebrow.
1: Yes.
0: So he's going to just have one eyebrow amongst other missing hair, and somehow it seems like they could have done worse and should have done worse. The incident did happen on September 3rd, so it was last week. The plane had to make an unscheduled landing at an airport because of this disturbance, and you know he just started becoming increasingly belligerent and used all the worst language that you could do on him.
2: You know it's bad when it's duct tape bad.
0: Oh yeah,
2: like that was unruly.
1: Well, and the real FU is covering the window with like a black tarp of sorts, like garbage bags, so like you can't even get the luxury of looking outside.
0: Yeah, it's like we're not even gonna let you have the window seat views.
3: No Grand Canyon for you.
0: You should have put him in the middle seat, you know, and
1: right?
0: They'd be like, who are the two fattest people on the plane? Sit next to him. Boom. You know, like
2: I just hate that it's like you talk about Florida man so much, it's infecting the local populace here.
0: Yeah.
2: The Tucson man.
0: Well, Arizona and Florida we're two in the same. I think something has to do with the heat. I think the heat, humidity obviously adds to the craziness factor, but the sun, the amount of sun, will definitely fuel the inner crazies in all of us as an example in the Sunshine State and us, right? So or two of the sunniest states in the entire country. Have some of the craziest people. So I'll just connect the dots. But, you know, obviously being publicly shamed and, of course, banned on American Airlines for life is not enough punishment. As it's just reported that the real estate company that he was working with has cut ties with him as well. Yep. He was a Tucson real estate agent affiliated with this company. And since the original KLD report, the company terminated their relationship with him, saying the alleged behavior was inconsistent with the company's standards of professionalism, integrity, and respect, which is our understatement of the week right off the bat, right? Inconsistent.
2: Imagine that email popping in when you're like head of HR and I'm like, oh God, what now?
0: Right.
2: See that duct tape photo?
0: Yeah.
2: And weren't you just talking about realtors last week too? Just a little cherry on top right here for you.
0: Well, some, but you know, some are really good. In fact, actually, we just got a new sponsor and stuff and I love them. So my normal tirade
2: be like him.
0: Yeah. Well, you know, like the thing is you go to, you know, some people are, you know, the high level of real estate agents and there's some low level ones that snuck in there. I said, hey, you know what? I was a C student in high school, but I took this 6-week course and now I'm better than you. And those, you know, not all real estate agents, but you know, some maybe like this Arthur guy seems like he fits in that category pretty snugly. So it's unfortunate when, you know, a man represents Tucson on a global scale in such a poor way.
1: Yeah.
0: So we need someone to raise the bar and let people know we're not all bad, you know. But you know, at least he got that treatment. Not only did he lose his job, but again, that FU tape job that he received on the plane leads a man to instantly regret his decisions and start contemplating life, you know. And I'm sure Arthur was having those moments being like, maybe I messed up here because they're really pressing down on that tape over my eyebrow, and I'm really going to miss that.
2: I just have to thank him for my new Halloween costume. I've been running out of ideas.
0: I'm telling you.
2: So that's it right there.
0: A cheap, great Halloween costume.
2: A chair and duct tape.
0: What'd you do? It's like, yeah, this is me being restrained on an airplane after one too many Manhattans. That's the outfit that I'm wearing today.
2: Yep.
0: All right, we're going to keep our conversation moving on the podcast broadcast. You can join us there on Facebook, Twitch at Beef Vegan Presents, or on Instagram. 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
2: Since it's already like the end of the year, I can't believe it. Is there a resolution you made at the beginning that you haven't dedicated yourself to completely?
0: Well, I've been gaining weight, and every year, I hope that's not the case. But yeah, just getting fatter, lazier. Good times.
1: Good times.
2: I thought I was going to quit vaping. I kind of did for a minute. I switched over to the mouth pads?
0: Oh, yeah, Zins, yeah.
2: The Zins. Yeah. I'm like, oh, I'm good now.
0: Yeah, yeah.
2: I'm like, and right back to vaping.
0: Right back to robot peeing.

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1: Beef Vegan presents.
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2: He's funny as hell.
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5: Would you rather be the human tester of ejector seats or foodborne illnesses?
6: Ooh, you know what? I'll say foodborne illnesses because we were just talking about New Year's resolutions and I've been gaining weight.
5: Oh, my God, no.
6: I feel like this would be a great way to lose weight there, Mari.
7: I would say ejector seats.
6: Yeah, right? Why?
7: Because I'm a huge fan of the Jackass movies. And they survived.

0: seconds.
1: Quicker.
0: That was quicker. All right, it turns out this game sucks and everything.
2: All right, so that was just a clip. Now, I wish we had that at the end, because the game actually was more challenging after we had Rowdy do the 7-Up challenge, where I took 7 U-Haul boxes, and it turned out 8 was the magic number. 8 was what it made difficult. The next part of the clip that I'll show on the stream is Erica, my friend Erica, who's shorter in stature. I gave her 4 boxes as a challenge, and it was difficult to do for her. And then a lot of people stopped by to attempt to do that box challenge, and it was tough. You know, as we were showing little stories and stuff, but it turned out to be a great event at the Tucson Comic Con, because not only were people attempting to complete this challenge and win this game and win prizes, but, you know, a lot of people stopped just to watch to see if they can do it, and it turned into a great event to spectate, you know, and then you see it get so close and then everything just tumble over, right? I mean, it turned out to be a lot funner than we assumed, huh, Rico?
3: Oh, hell yeah.
2: Yeah.
3: We're kind of shocked. You hear a bunch of, like, commotion. Like, what's that coming from? Like, oh, yeah, people are watching other dudes stack boxes.
2: Yeah. Yeah, so at one point, Rico went to grab his girlfriend, and he's walking down the hallway, and he's hearing people screaming, hooting, hollering, and wondering what the commotion is. It was us. We were causing a scene in the best possible way. So better believe that will be revealed at Beef Games.
3: Laughing. Because it's like you imagine so many, like, tables and people trying to get people's attention, spending God knows how much money on marketing and all these ideas, and we're just like, duh, boxes, stack them.
2: I know, it was such a last minute idea. They were just straight up U-Haul boxes. What would be great is, in hindsight, for Tucson Comic Con, if there were Minecraft boxes, that would make sense.
4: Yes.
2: And then for Beef Games, we have enough time. If we do this challenge, which would be 2 teams, then we got to customize the boxes that either have our our logo on it, or our faces on these boxes.
4: Oh, green and black. Just paint them green and black.
2: No, man. It would be awesome if it was our faces, Mari.
4: Yeah.
2: Yeah, dude. All of our faces.
3: Our bodies as boxes. It's all distorted.
2: Yeah.
3: That'd be funny.
2: Let me ask you this question. You guys ever been on a cruise?
3: Hell no.
4: No.
2: Okay, so you would refuse to go on a cruise.
3: Mm-hmm.
2: Okay, so even if it's a weekend cruise, you know, just to Cabo and back, you would not do it?
3: No, I just have my reasons.
2: Okay, what's your reasons?
3: First of all, I think I get seasick. Second of all, it's probably like it's like being at like a casino on the water, which is like nowhere to go, and it's just full of smelly, you know, annoying people.
2: Okay.
3: And the food would be good. I've heard the food's great. The entertainment's good.
2: Right.
3: But it just seems like an unnecessary thing to me.
2: Let's go back to your first excuse. You don't want to go on a cruise ship because you have a little beta belly. You think you would get a little queasy?
3: No, I'd probably succumb to it.
2: Okay.
3: I like how he acts like that, and he's like probably the one going overboard. Who's the baby now?
2: Yeah, we gotta go on a cruise and find out.
3: Yeah.
2: We'll see you, Mari.
4: Oh, if they pay me to go on it, I'll go on it. I just won't pay my own money to go on a cruise.
2: What's the longest you would go on a cruise if they paid you?
4: Oh, a month.
2: A month?
4: Okay. However long, if they're going to pay for everything, and like I was in like a really nice VIP suite, like sign me up.
2: Okay, let's say they're willing to pay you, but the cruise is 371 days.
4: I do it.
2: You would do it.
4: Yeah.
3: All right. If they pay for it.
2: Well,
4: yeah.
2: Okay, because, you know, there is a cruise that just left port that is on a destination of 371 days. Yes, and this is just a part of a trend that is growing and even crazier. It's called residential cruise ship, running, right? So residential ship Via Odyssey is currently operating continuously around the world with a 3.5-year itinerary covering 425 destinations in 147 countries. So the first leg of this is 371 days, just like a week after an entire year. Right. So imagine this, a 371 day cruise is not a vacation. You literally move, right? So like day one, it's like, babe, we're going around the world. Day 19 is like another margarita by the pool. Day 87 is
3: a pirate at that point.
2: No, do you have to chew like that? Day 194, like, I swear to God, you ask me one more time what time the buffet opens, I'm going to kill you. You know, like, hey, just imagine how long you'd have to be in close quarters with your significant other. Honest chip.
4: Mm-hmm. I could do it.
2: You could do it. Okay,
4: oh,
2: good.
4: Yeah.
2: Well, how about this? All right. Let's play a game called How Long Could You Handle It? Okay. So tell me how many days before you need to get off this ship. All right. With your significant other, out of 371, how many days where you're in close quarters right? I'm talking about like a jail cell size room, right? And then buffet and all the events, just you and your husband every single day. How many days in a row can you deal with that?
4: All the days.
2: All the days.
1: All the days.
2: Okay, okay. What about with your best friend?
4: Probably 95% of the days.
2: 95% of the days. Okay, what about your parents?
4: 10% of the days.
2: See how this
4: I
2: is
4: love
2: changing?
4: Your parents. All right. I do.
2: All right, let's say, how many days with Rico?
4: 45? No, 75%.
1: That's fair.
4: Yeah, 75%. You'd be entertaining. You'd make some really good, like, videography content.
2: Really?
4: Yeah.
2: You'd like that? And after 75% of the days, that's 250 days. Rico, I same question to you. How many days in close quarters with Mari on a cruise ship? And don't do it just to be polite. Give me an honest answer.
3: No, I can tolerate Mari a lot more than some other people.
2: Out of 371 days, how many days?
3: 85%.
4: Oh, okay, let's.
3: We'd be good. We'd be good.
2: How about
3: cruise
2: we throw
3: buddies?
2: Out?
4: Yeah, we've gone to concerts together.
3: Yeah.
2: From here on out, give me actual days instead of percentages. We're not playing math games. All right. How about with your mom or your dad on the cruise? How many days there, Rico?
3: Days or percentage?
2: Days.
3: Oh God, 200.
2: 200 days.
4: Okay.
2: Okay. Okay. How many days with your ex?
3: One day overboard.
2: Sharp chum. Okay, how many days on this cruise ship could you last with your entire family, Mari?
3: Oh God,
4: my entire family.
2: Yes,
4: in one room.
2: Yes.
3: Oh, in one room.
4: Yeah. Like,
3: oh God,
4: yeah, that's gonna be like probably max 30.
2: Okay,
4: yeah, I mean, that's I can survival. Make it a month, but that's pushing it.
2: Yeah, it's one cabin. You know, that's the killer on this.
4: And
2: okay,
4: all of us.
2: Yes, all of you. What about with the entire KFMA staff, tip included?
4: You know what? I think I could do 120 days.
2: 120 wow. days with all of us.
4: All of us. I think we'd have a good time.
3: A lot of smells.
4: Well, I can't be away from my kids, though, so maybe just like 3 days.
2: Hypothetically speaking, your kids are off to college, okay?
4: Okay. Then I'm gonna go with like 175 days.
2: Okay. All right. Okay. Well, here's the deal. All right. Say they're paying for your entire trip, okay? And you must take one person who's coming. But wait. You can't take your partner.
4: Ow.
2: Yeah, that's right. So if you are on a 371-day cruise, no partner, no kids, you have to take one person, who's the person going to be?
4: Nicolas Cage.
2: Okay. I mean, this is hypothetical. So you would be banging Nicolas
4: I'm
2: Cage.
4: Not banging him.
2: Oh, BS. You're in one cabin on a cruise. You know how many like endless mimosas you're going to drink on that cruise?
4: Drink.
2: It doesn't matter when you're on a cruise. You got nothing else to do, Mari.
4: No, there's soda.
2: No, okay. You know how many Dr. Peppers it will take before you start banging Nicolas Cage cabin? Three.
4: We'd splash around.
2: No.
4: We'd go down water slides.
2: If you're water sliding Nicolas Cage, he's motorboating you later. That's a fact.
4: Not
2: it's Nicolas Cage. Okay, how about somebody real then? Because Nicolas Cage has been proven not to be real. So, someone in your life. 371 days. No kids, no partner.
4: In my life?
2: Yeah. Your best friend, sibling, parent, coworker.
4: I have two best friends, so I don't think I could choose between them.
2: There you go. Who's it going to be? One person can't take your partner or your kids. Or Nicolas Cage.
4: Crickets, my invisible friend.
2: No.
4: I don't think there's anybody I would want to spend 300 plus days with on a ship.
3: I would choose my brother.
2: You choose your brother?
3: Oh, absolutely.
2: Yeah, there you go.
3: I mean, we'd probably fight a lot, but at the same time, we've already spent most of our life together growing up. And then again, we're both stupid and would make so much funny content on that ship.
2: The fact that you love, that you have a brother, that's, you know, that's a thing. That's a thing. And you guys rack up, man. You would get several of the waitresses pregnant before you hit the next port.
4: No, they would not.
2: Oh, yes, they absolutely would. I mean, honestly, you could say a best friend, you know? Like, I would... Stop saying crickets. No, like
3: you should bring Danny from the psychedelic guy.
2: Oh, yeah, Danny guy. T.
3: Yeah,
2: okay,
3: Danny T.
2: I was like Danny, my best friend who just got out of prison.
3: No.
2: He's not allowed to leave the country.
3: No, because he would just be a fun beachy kind of guy. You know, like a tropical partier.
2: No, Danny's too much. You know, because it would be a lot. It'd be hard to keep up with that energy. 371 days. I need someone a little more like chill on that. It wouldn't be my sibling for sure. I would probably bring my best friend Corey, and we'd be wasted the entire time. It's hard to keep up with Corey too, though. I mean, legitimately
4: for a whole year, though.
2: Yeah, I know.
4: You can do that with Corey. a whole straight year.
2: No,
4: on that cruise.
2: No,
4: exactly.
3: I know. Oliver's gone.
2: I know. See, because I'm being realistic here, Maury. You know, I would pick one of your best friends. Which one is hotter?
4: Oh, Lordy.
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0: That's my child. That's, right, that's what people heard. We're on the air. We're Rock 1251 KFMA. Double talking on the stream. I know. But we are back here live. I got a quick thing I want to show you here. This is unfortunate. Over the weekend, Andy the Butcher Williams passed away. I'm sure you were seeing his name trending and you're wondering who it was. The Butcher and the Blade was a tag team that ran in AEW. And I was a fan of because of Andy the Butcher Williams, because he just looked like a throwback. He looked like that old school 1920s tough guy.
1: Mm-hmm.
0: What I didn't know, and I should have known, is that he was also a prolific metal guitarist in the band Every Time I Die.
2: Yes.
0: Yeah, he was a guy who was checking off all the boxes when it comes to side quests and just mastering life. And he was just overly charismatic. What a great professional wrestler, and a mustache that would make any man envious. And it was unfortunate that he passed away over the weekend. It was a horrific accident that happened while he was wrestling. His head hit the ring post, and I think it was a brain hemorrage. Because initially you read 48 years old and pass away. I'm like, oh no, it's like the wrestler, Mickey Rourke's the wrestler. He had a cardiac event probably, mm-hmm. right? But the guy was in good shape, and it wasn't a cardiac event. It was just an unfortunate accident, and his head hit too hard, and there was 911 call and everything else. It's just so bad.
2: So sad.
0: Sad and tragic as well.
1: I read nothing but nice things about him.
0: Yeah, well, he was one of those guys that, you know, gentle giants, right? He, like, kind of had that reputation.
1: Yeah.
0: A big, scary, intimidating man who couldn't have been nicer when you just went up close to him, and he's just a consummate professional. And again, like, the guy had charisma. The Butcher and the Blade tag team was just such a good tag team that I didn't watch AEW frequently enough. But when I would see them, they'd catch my attention. And when I was playing my little wrestling game, I would make sure to download The Butcher and the Blade. I'm like, I got to get these guys. These guys are awesome.
1: Mm-hmm.
0: Right? So, you know, it is sad to see. And of course, the wrestling community and the metal community, you know, collaborative, like, are mourning together. Again, super unfortunate. But if anything, if you lived your life like Andy, I'm sure you'd be living a very happy life. It was mm-hmm. the guy who was like, I'm going to conquer every side quest dream that I have and do it to the best of my ability, to where he was wildly successful and maybe even more financially successful as a professional wrestler than he was a metal icon.
2: Ooh, Every Time I Die is so good, though.
0: Yeah, so those riffs, Andy Williams, man. Wow. Crazy. I know. That was crazy. And then I had a video that I'll show you. I don't want to bring down the whole mood of the show, even though we're wrapping things up, is that Amazon Prime airplane that overshot the runway.
2: Ew.
0: That was crazy. Did you see that?
1: No, I didn't see any of this.
0: Oh, okay. I got to show it to you then. Geez. Which I will on the podcast broadcast, because the video itself is crazy. Unfortunately, people did pass away, though. So, yeah. You're not going to see that in this video. But you're going to see basically the pilot just overshot the runway and just effed up royally.
1: I felt like we were going for like a good, strong few weeks without an airplane story, and then here we go again.
0: I know. I mean, the silver lining on this is that it was a commercial airplane, but people did pass away because of it, unfortunately, that were in a parking lot right beyond there. And just skidded right in there and then caught on fire.
1: Damn.
0: Yeah. It was a busy weekend. Busy weekend for sure. But I guess that's how we're going to leave the show today. I don't know. But the silver lining, though, I think refocusing on Andy Williams' life, obviously it's unfortunate that it ended early, but this was a man who lived several different lives and many lifetimes in a short span, 48 years.
1: I'm going to go look into his work now.
0: Go down the rabbit hole of Andy Williams, not only through the music of Every Time I Die, but do yourself a favor and go down the rabbit hole of The Butcher and The Blade. They were fantastic, over-the-top charismatic tag team that put on entertaining matches as well. So, you know, rest in peace, Andy Williams. And that's all the time that we have for the show. But we appreciate everybody listening. And don't forget to subscribe to the podcast broadcast on Twitch or YouTube. Just search Be Vegan, and you'll be able to find it there. Tomorrow morning, we'll continue to give away tickets for Slaughter to Prevail and Seven Dust. In fact, actually, when it comes to Seven Dust, I do have a pair of tickets to give away right now. So if you want to go see Seven Dust up at the Marquee Theater, and this is going to be on September 16th. Be caller number 10, 600 KFMA, 605-362. 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
1: And this is Dean DeLeo. And you play in a band, Robert?
0: Stone Temple Pilots.
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0: It's kind of fun from time to time.
1: Absolutely.
0: All right. Well, you know what? You have the fortune of being tuned into Revenge of the 90s on Rock 102.1. 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
3: Who is this irresistible creature who has an insatiable love for the

Here we go. My Monday on a Tuesday. Long weekend. Hope you enjoyed yours. I know we've been gone for a minute. Seems like we've been gone forever. But I am Mark safe from being duct taped to an airplane seat. I've got music from The Warning after this. Rock 102.1.

0: It is Tucson's rock station, Rock 102.1 KFMA. Latest stuff from The Warning, that is Kerosene. Their album, Everything's Falling, is out now, and they haven't really got a big tour in front of them. I haven't seen anything announced, but I know they've been doing some sort of one-off shows, and they got 3 sold-out nights in Los Angeles beginning tomorrow. And I don't know. I'm going to see if I can try to make my way into one, maybe the one on Friday. I am the Razor. It's a Tuesday episode, in case you've lost track. Hope you enjoyed your long Labor Day weekend. I know I did a ton of stuff. We'll get into everything I did here in just a bit. Got music up ahead from Ashes to New and Shine Down. Kip May list coming up at 4 o'clock, and I'll get your list here in a few. And also going to get you a couple chances to qualify for that 4-pack of 2-day, 1-park-per-day tickets for Disneyland Resort. Going to let you know in just a bit exactly when that first opportunity is going to be coming around. 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
3: On the west side of town, there's an accident with injury at Grant and Silver Belt Road. On the southwest, an accident with possible injury at the intersection of Drexel and Midville Park. South of Tucson, there's another accident with injury at Valencia Road and Palo Verde, and an accident with possible injury at Speedway Boulevard and 13th Avenue. With traffic, Andres Gonzalez.
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Yeah, it is Tucson's rock station, Rock 102.1 Campo Mayo. It's good. I'm the Razor. I'm in until 7 o'clock, and man, what a weekend. What a weekend. I don't know about your Labor Day weekend, but mine was filled to the brim. And it all started with Comic-Con on Friday, so I had the broadcast at the Comic-Con. I did that. Then afterwards perused the action figures and whatnot. Made my way over to 191 Tool after that and saw a big metal fest that was happening. Caught a band, Mutualism, and what was the other band? Wormhaven. Awesome show. And then made my way to 4th Avenue. That was just Friday. And then Saturday. Got my hair cut on Saturday in the morning. And then it was a pool party. I was there, I don't even know, 6-7 hours, something like that. I got done, and my brother called me and said he wanted to go see Spider-Man because he hadn't seen it yet. So I'm like, yeah, I'm down.

0: tapped out. So need to take it a little bit easy. So going to get back into easy as ABC on the KFMA list today. And we are on the letters Q, R, S, and T. So if you know some songs that begin with those letters, let me know. And we will jump on those for you. Meanwhile, in about an hour, from now, about 4:45, going to get you an opportunity to qualify for the Disneyland Resort tickets, 4-pack of 2-day, 1-park-per-day tickets. So stick around for that. We'll get you traffic next.
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3: From the Arizona Lotus Traffic Center.
4: Watch out for debris on eastbound I-10 near Pinal Air Park Road. There's an accident with possible injury at Drexel Road and Midvale Park. On the west side, another accident with injury at Grant and Silverbell Road. And on the south side, an accident with injury at Valencia Road and Palo Verde. With traffic, Andres Gonzalez.
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We're doing the letters Q, R, S, and T. That's R. Rage Against the Machine, S&T up ahead. Saving Abel, Rock 102.1, the KFM A-List. I'm so-

0: Tucson's Rock Station Rock 102.1 KFMA. Theory of a Dead Man for Letter T. Wrapping up Easy as ABC on the KFMA list today. We'll pick it up here at a later date. We'll get you another list tomorrow at 4 p.m. Tuesday episode, Razor Angel 7. 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
1: 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From the Arizona Lotus Traffic Center.
2: Watch out for debris on eastbound I-10 near Pinal Air Park Road. There's an accident with possible injury at Drexel Road and Midvale Park. On the west side, another accident with injury at Grant and Silverbell Road. And on the south side, an accident with injury at Valencia Road and Palo Verde. With traffic, Andres Gonzalez.
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0: 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Latest stuff from Foo Fighters. That track is called Window. I am the Razor until 7 o'clock, about a half hour from now. News with the rundown. And right now, your shot at picking up a four-pack of two-day, one-park-per-day tickets for Disneyland Resort. They got all the Halloween stuff going on right now, and that goes on for a bit. And then they're going to get into all the holiday stuff. And man, is it an amazing time to be there. If you've never done the holidays at Disneyland, man, this is your chance. So text the word holiday, H-O-L-I-D-A-Y, holiday, to 600-KFMA, 600-5362. Going to throw you in the running from Rock 102.1. 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
3: 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With traffic, Andres Gonzalez.
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